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Why not listen to the funky shows? Our presenters will keep you on your toes. 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Sonny G's the best by a country mile. 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

0: I certainly was in the right.
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0: Exciting times are on the way, new things to bring every day. Why not listen to the funky shows? Our presenters will keep you on your toes. The music they play should suit everyone. Lots of variety, spice and fun. Different topics we can discuss with an in-depth analysis and minimal fuss. So come and join the growing queue. See what Sonny G can do for you. Please remember to turn on that dial. Sonny G's the best by a country mile. Everybody's loving Sonny Govan.
1: She said it was just a figment of speech. And I said, you mean figure? And she said, no, figment. Because she could never imagine it happening. But it did. When we first met, I played the shy boy. And when she spoke to me for the first time, my nose began to bleed. She guessed the rest. The next day, we went on a bus ride to the ferry. And when nobody came to collect our fares, well, I knew then this was something special. I couldn't stop thinking about her, and every time I switched on the radio, there was somebody else singing a song about the two of us. It was just like being on a fast ride at the fun fair. Sort you want to get off because it's scary, and then as soon as you're off you want to get straight back on again. But our love is strange, and you have to learn to take the crunchy with the smooth, I suppose. She began going out with Mr. Potato Head. It was when I saw her in the car park with his coat around her shoulders that I realised. I went home and thought about the two of them together until the bathwater went cold around me. I thought about her eyes and the curve of her breasts, and about the point where their bodies met. I confronted her about it. I said, I'm the most illegible bachelor in town. And she said, yeah, that's why I can never understand any of those silly letters you send me. And then one day it happened. She cut her hair and I stopped loving her.

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If you get too cold, I'll tax the heat. 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

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Then put it down to happenstance. If she hits back, we're given half the chance. Now there's mobs and clans banging pots and pans in the streets singing awful chants. We're overrun by these lawless bams. Everybody's doomed in the promised land. Instead of repent, we vent. The events itself is distraction time. This world's past its prime.

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Your station, your

sexual perversions of the third eye through distorted and exaggerated images, perverted movements of the body and breakdancing and other forms of dancing. And we especially call for the judgment in this hour and the destroying of rock music directed specifically against children through the videos that were portrayed. And working specifically through these individuals, for whom we call forth the judgment of the sacred fire in this hour before the throne of Almighty God, Michael Jackson, Prince, Bruce Springsteen, Tina Turner, David Bowie, Van Halen, Madonna, Huey Lewis and the News, The Cars, Herbie Hancock, Bonnie Tyler, Stevie Nicks, Men at Work, ZZ

Springfield, the Thompson Train, Missing Persons, Duran Duran, Police, Eurythmics, Culture Club, including Boy George, Band-Aid, Relax, Michael Jackson, Prince, Bruce Springsteen, Tina Turner, David Bowie, Van Halen, Madonna, Huey Lewis and the News, The Cars, Herbie Hancock,

Culture Club, including Boy George. 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

Exciting times are on the way, new things to bring every day. Why not listen to the funky shows? Our presenters will keep you on your toes. The music they play should suit everyone. Lots of variety, spice and fun. Different topics we can discuss with an in-depth analysis and minimal fuss. So come and join the growing queue. See what Sonny G can do for you. Please remember to turn on that dial. Sonny G's the best by a country mile. Everybody's loving Sonny Govan.

0: what's up? This is Coolio with the Flow, and you're checking out the sweet sounds of Sonny Govan. Don't touch that dial, son.
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0: here 24 hours a day. 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
1: Powerful, grubby heart in a barful, most niche show wrapped in a partial, cause you know that I get a bit partial, Marvel alert them but I still feel powerful. 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
0: Every minute of the time that they're out with, no matter who they're with.

0: people have lived their entire lives in society poisoned by sectarian hatred. 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

0: Hello, you're listening to the Super Gaming Hour on Sunny G at 103.5 FM. I'm your host, Ash, and today we have...
1: Kieran.
0: And...
2: Ina.
0: Yeah. Our intro for today was One Winged Angel Rebirth. I spelled that wrong in the system. and it's the version of One Winged Angel from Final Fantasy VII Rebirth. We now have a date for Revelation. I know you probably didn't watch the State of Play because of, you know... everything going on at the moment, but I did. I had it on the background whilst I was working here yesterday. We got 10 full minutes of gameplay from Final Fantasy VII Revelation, and the release date is April 28th next year.
1: Okay.
0: And there are pre-orders for the trilogy series, the trilogy pack, which is basically all three games in one.
1: Huh.
0: Probably going to end up being like 180 gig for that, because the games are huge. Like, let's be real.
1: 180 gig for all of it or just Revelation?
0: No, for all three. I think. I don't know what the first two are. I can't remember off the top of my head.
1: 180 gig isn't actually that bad. I mean, I got the...
0: For three full-size games.
1: I remember... Right, I've got Final Fantasy Rebirth and Remake, right? On Steam. I think Rebirth was like 150-something.
0: Mm-hmm.
1: And I think Remake was 70-something, so it's...
0: Was it? Okay, so I'm probably way off then.
1: Speaking of the new games that come out, is it Halloween that comes out today? I'm sure.
0: Is it? No, I'm pretty sure Halloween's October 31st.
1: No, the game. I'm sure it was meant to be today.
0: I'm
1: checking the Steam page. And it is out in 4 days.
0: Yeah, I was being facetious. I know I was talking about Halloween, yeah. Can we call that number one? Can we call that plot number one?
1: Okay. I think Early Access is out now if you pre-order.
0: The deluxe edition. That sounds right.
1: Yeah.
0: Like, they've been doing that for a while now. You know, you get Early Access if you pre-order like a game. I think...
1: Well, actually, it starts in 3 hours, but, you know, still today.
0: Yeah. Tokon didn't do it, I don't think. I know Fatal Fury did it, didn't they?
1: I think Fatal Fury did it, yeah. Yeah,
0: Mortal Kombat done it where you get like a week's access, which is... I think a week is overkill. Like, I think 3 days is fine, but I think a week is overkill.
1: Three days is fine, like, for any game, really.
0: A week's early access for like extra characters and stuff.
1: Yeah, 5 days, sure, okay, I guess. Depends on the game. 1 week, okay, at this point, people can just complete the game before the release.
0: Exactly, yeah. I mean, I had the Ultimate Edition of Mortal Kombat 1, so, you know, it didn't really matter to me because I got it a week before anyway. To be fair, I only did that for Ghostface. I literally just did that for Ghostface.
1: That's fair.
0: Because I saw it was coming out, I got really excited, I went and watched the first movie, loved it, decided to, like, get the Ultimate Edition just so I could get Ghostface a week early. yeah. So, I do have some unfortunate news. As of last night / this morning, is that... Do you remember Sega versus Capcom?
1: Yes.
0: Yes, they've been taken down.
1: Really? Why?
0: Capcom have taken them down for licensing and using likenesses.
1: But they're not making any money out of it.
0: Yes, but it's legally speaking, it's still within their right to want it taken down. They've done a similar thing with, remember, the Resident Evil 2 fan remake?
1: I think so.
0: Yep, which turned into Daymare, which is also a good game. Because they invited the devs out to the studio and everything and just basically sat them down for a quote-unquote an inspirational chat. And I can only imagine the inspirational chat was, hey, this is great. We love it. You know what would make it better? If it wasn't based on our property. and then Daymare came out, and Daymare's really good as well. But Daymare's heavily inspired by Resident Evil 2. Because obviously that was the original intent. But yeah, when it comes to Sega versus Capcom, they were within their rights. That's the annoying thing, is that like you can't argue with it. Sure, it's annoying, it's upsetting, because it was a really, really, really good project. But it's just a shame that, you know, Capcom decided... I think it might have been Lin. I think it might be Lin's fault. Lin Kurosaka.
1: Mm.
0: Because obviously she's from Alien vs. Predator. and Disney / Fox own that. Even though Capcom made the original game, Disney / Fox owned that IP. So it might have been... But even then, that wouldn't mean Capcom would take it down. Or maybe they were... I don't know. I really don't know. It's just a shame. So in response to that, I have, in Season 0 of Mobius Melee, thankfully no work was done on him yet, but I've swapped out Ryu for Whisper.
1: That's fair.
0: And some of that is getting a lot more reception, which I'm like, okay, cool. Good to know. Good to know that was the good swap to do. Because I was like, I want to just swap it for a Sonic character just to keep it safe, and I just went, let's go Whisper. I've already got Surgeon there. Let's just keep it IDW. I was planning on doing Mimic later on anyway, and having most of his moveset be based off of like Ghostface from Mortal Kombat 1, because he's just a guy with a knife. That's all Mimic is.
1: Like, come on, he's just a guy with a knife.
0: He's cool. He has aura. Absolutely, he has aura. Did you see the presentation last night?
1: I haven't.
0: Oh, you met.
1: I left early because I wasn't feeling great.
0: Oh, you missed my presentation then on like Sonic and White So Dark and stuff. Yeah, Logan said wood to Mimic. So I sent him some panels and stuff earlier on as well via Telegram. And he's still like wood. I'm like, okay. Okay. It's an octopus, but okay. I do. It's a shame. Obviously with Sega versus Capcom. In return, what they've done is they've dropped these... You know what it might have been? You had to pay for the soundtrack. So the soundtrack was sold separately on Bandcamp for Sega versus Capcom. You could get it on YouTube anyway, because plenty of people just ripped it. But you had to pay on Bandcamp for the actual soundtrack for Sega versus Capcom. Maybe that's what got them in water, but I don't know. It's a sticky one. There could be many different things. There could be many different reasons, many different things behind it. But here's hoping that Clyde, that's the guy's name that was making it, right? Here's hoping he has actually like learned so much. I mean, to be fair, it was a great project. It was looking very fruitful. And I'm hoping he takes that and sort of rejigs it. Remember Them's Fighting Herds? The story of that game?
1: Mm-hmm.
0: I'm hoping something similar happened here, because it's a good project and it's a shame for it to go to waste, if you know what I mean. Because a lot of people really like the gameplay and stuff. But yeah, I Them's Fighting Herds is fun. It's a very short, like, I can play it in bursts and then I'm just like, okay, I'm bored of this game now. Like, because it becomes very samey after like a wee while. To be fair, I would argue something. I like a fighting game that feels different every time you go in a match. Whereas Them's Fighting Herds felt very samey. But it was still a really well done game. With original characters and just slightly off brand. to be fair, the original characters from the MLP fighting game are available from Mugen. Back to Final Fantasy for a second.
1: Wait, I'm sorry, could we go back to Sega real quick?
0: Mm-hmm.
1: So, apparently this trailer...
0: Are you talking about the White House?
1: No.
0: Okay.
1: So apparently this trailer's 2 weeks old, and I'm literally discovering it. It's coming out the 16th of September. Golden Axe animated series.
0: I remember hearing about that. Like, is it Netflix? I don't know.
1: No, it's Paramount Plus.
0: Huh.
1: I'll send the trailer in the group chat, but...
0: Is that part of Sega Sammy's thing that are doing?
1: Maybe. I'm not too sure.
0: Sega and Paramount seem to have a very tight-knit relationship. But
2: why are a lot of trailers just going on streaming services now?
0: Trailers aren't going on streaming services. You're just thinking of one, which is GTA 6.
1: No, I found this. I found this trailer on YouTube. The series itself will be on Paramount Plus.
0: Yeah, trailers aren't going on streaming services. You're just thinking of GTA 6 because they're scums.
1: I still hated that.
0: Like, you know, that's just what that was. To be fair, even if they just released the trailer on YouTube, it would still be the same kind of... I feel like the same would happen. Because it wasn't necessarily Netflix that caused the crash. It was the trailer itself and the gameplay. Like, because so many people were trying to react to it at once. Yeah.
2: And they're still taking L's, Sony.
0: I mean, I did notice that yesterday with the State of Play. No GTA 6 whatsoever, despite the fact that Sony and Rockstar have been pretty close. I'm pretty sure Sony have been doing a lot of the marketing for GTA 6 for them. Sony and, of course, CyberLeak. But
2: the first couple of trailers were shot on a PS5 Pro.
0: So I think Rockstar are standing against the whole no disc, no buy thing. But also, it is a bit iffy to try and stand with Sony at the moment, purely because your comments are just going to be filled with no disc, no buy. You noticed that even for things like was it a Sonic trailer? I can't remember. It was the Crossroads Crossroads trailer to announce that basically that what's his face? Axel had joined, right?
2: Mm-hmm.
0: You know, the wee quick snippet they do. It was that, but it was the PlayStation version. So it was just, you know, the same trailer but with PlayStation marking at the front end of it. All the comments are no disc, no buy, no disc, no buy, all that. So I do think it's a bit iffy to try and associate with Sony at the moment, purely based on everything they're doing. Xbox have also once again shot themselves in the foot. They get a W and they can't help but just going, oh, cool, hand me the pistol. Because the thing is, right, the whole disc thing was a W for them. And then
2: that's the digital program.
0: Yes, that's a W for them, right? Cool, whatever, I'm happy for them. It's made me think about switching to Xbox, right?
2: Mm-hmm.
0: Cool. They then shoot themselves in the foot by the next day announcing that the changes to Game Pass being that you now get a limited amount of hours for cloud streaming.
1: Which is dumb.
2: I don't use cloud streaming, but still, it's very stupid.
0: Yes. I think the max...
1: At this point, just download the game.
0: It only goes up in 1 hour increments, though. So I think it starts at 5 hours for the base.
1: Yeah.
0: And then I think the I don't know, what is it called, Ultra Game Pass or whatever the ultimate version is?
2: Game Pass Ultimate.
0: Yeah. Basically, it's only 8 hours.
2: Which realistically should be offering a 1 year subscription, even though they don't already.
0: But it's only 8 hours. That's a 3 hour difference between the base Game Pass and the Ultimate.
2: Did you see as well what's happening with Project Helix next year? That it's going to be a family of devices, not just a console.
0: I did see that. Was that actually announced, or is that still just a rumor?
2: I'm not sure, to be honest. I don't.
0: He's actually admitting he's not sure.
2: I don't know.
0: You're seeing this in live time, folks. He's actually admitting he's not sure on something.
1: I might be dumb here. What do you mean by family?
0: Nintendo had the Wii and the DS.
2: They want to do handheld devices and...
0: They're handheld. They're talking about the Ally.
2: Yeah, so. Just they want to do more than just a console, basically.
0: They want to be Nintendo. Because Nintendo have been doing family devices for ages. With the Switch and the DS and the Wii all.
1: Pretty much.
0: Yeah. Not devices made for families. Families of devices. So some handheld, some console, some handheld, you know.
2: But apparently they want to do a mid-range console and then a premium console. I don't know if that's what's mentioned as well.
1: I got a little confused with the whole family thing. It was it's fun for the whole family. That'll be £1,000, please.
0: I've gotten past liking the word premium anymore because it's lost all meaning.
2: I'm the same. I'm you're talking about a premium console. What does premium even mean at this point?
0: It doesn't make sense anymore.
2: And I'm sure, correct me if I'm wrong, but are they doing the collaboration with AMD still for the Project Helix?
0: Don't know.
1: So you mentioned Crossworlds earlier. I actually got the September lineup for Crossworlds. So Samba de Amigo is getting released on it says the 8th, but for us it's the 9th, right? And the festival will be on that weekend, so it sets 10th to the 13th. And I think we get a decal on the 25th to celebrate the first anniversary of Crossworlds. And Miku's getting a setting festival on the 1st of October. I don't know if it's bringing old decals or bringing new decals, but Miku is getting a setting festival.
0: Yeah. I wonder if that's going to be a thing for everyone else as well, or just Miku.
1: I hope so. I hope it's for...

0: to just to cross promote. Because Sega do that, and Paramount do that a lot as well, actually. I mean, that's why we get SpongeBob and everything as well, and Crossroads. Try to think, like, when can you do a quick Google for me? Can you figure out when the Chaos Club thing is? The Sonic one? Because the public have found all the Chaos Emeralds, so now it's like, hey, you know, Chaos Club's been announced, here's where it is. Because it doesn't like a nationwide treasure hunt.
1: Friday, October 9th, Brooklyn, New York.
0: Okay, so it's October 9th. I'm expecting announcements there.
1: And
0: of some description, because the event's being live streamed. I'm like, okay, why would you live stream that?
1: And already I see a sold out button.
0: Yeah. Well, it was announced like as soon as the last Chaos Emerald was found. I think it was found. I think it was found near there. Basically, they announced, "Hey, Chaos Club, you know, you found all the Chaos Emeralds. Well done." Sending Americans on literal treasure hunts for Chaos Emeralds, just giving them a brief location. It's just like, hey, I think one landed in the forest in New York, like, and just
2: like Jeremy's been Pokemon Go,
0: like just letting people run with that. Like, I think it's crazy marketing, but also almost insane because Sonic fans are feral. This is the thing, like. I would be the kind of person to see somebody else grab the Chaos Emerald and I would then punch them for it. Like,
1: it's like, poof, no, it's mine.
0: And then run, or climb a tree, or I don't know. Like, most of them are hidden in, like, forest or wildlife areas. Which, local Sonic fan mauled by a bear. As, yeah.
1: It was an even match.
0: Yeah. Oh, what else has happened? I done a presentation about how dark Sonic is last night. And yeah, a lot of it was about there was a slide on Ken Penders. There was a brief bit about Shadow. There was a brief bit about Surge, and then the IDW comics as well. There's just so much death, like, in the Sonic universe, regardless of the canon. You know, and I just realised, I'd say I realised it last night, is I'm probably going to do a part two. I feel like I should do a part two, because the stuff I didn't even talk about, I mean, God's sake, you know, Blaze nearly commits seppuku, whatever, you know.
1: Commit bye-bye, that's what I like to say.
0: Yes. Literally in Black Knight, it was Black Knight, yeah. It was Sir Percival, yeah. Basically, she loses the boss fight and just goes, well, never mind, bye bye. Which is incredibly dark. It was funny because Faker on the way back from club last night was just like saying, but I thought Sonic was like a U-rated series. And I'm like, yeah, there's still death. Like, I think Mephiles has the highest kill count because technically he destroyed time and anyone associated with it.
1: Yeah.
0: Also, he's the only one who's actually killed Sonic. So, you know, Mephiles doing better than Eggman at this point.
1: Wait, you mentioned Sir Percival. Didn't Sir Gawain have, like, his blade up his throat because he lost? And then Sonic was like, no, don't do that.
0: I forgot about that. Yes, yes. Yes, he does. That is true as well. Yeah, no, I need to do a part two on this. Yeah, I need to do a proper part. I might do an expose on just how dark Sonic can be. Like, because I mean, the whole story, I mean, Surge, she's my wife, right? I get it. But, like, when you actually look at the backstory and everything, it's incredibly dark. Like, I mean, part of the slide was like, you know, just a wee quick, oh, here's origin stories, because no one's actually safe from being dark in the Sonic universe. And I showed Gamma. And I had to sit and explain about Gamma, the fact that, like, his whole thing is he discovered he was a robot, discovered that there were animals living inside him, and decided, yeah, no, I'm going to destroy myself. Like,
1: That's accurate.
0: Yeah. Like, which again, yeah, sure, you know, animals cute,

0: You know, they're just robots. It's fine. It's still dark in perspective.
1: So I need to free myself.
0: And then obviously there's everything with Shadow. I showed that one horrifying, nightmare-inducing screenshot of, you know, from Dark Beginnings, where Maria, and it's like you can see the bullet hole.
1: Yeah.
0: I'm like, this is from a kids series. Because it's from Shadow Generation. Like, Shadow Hedgehog, it can sort of get away with it because it was a teen series, right? Lots of people die in that game, by the way. Lots of people. Like, regardless of what route you choose, even the true ending, a lot of people die. And I was saying, you know, Shadow Generations isn't teen. It's a U rating. It's, like, rated E for everyone. But no, Maria still dies again, technically for the second time. Yeah. I had to explain NIDS, and the entire group was having a laugh at that purely because it's, you know, the Sonic equivalent of something else with a very similar acronym. Because that in itself is really dark. Like, terminal illness is not a fun thing at all. Yeah. So, shall we play some music?
1: Yeah,
2: let's do it.
0: So I discovered recently, I've been addicted to Bilateral. I'm not sorry, it's a great game.
1: Yeah, I've been seeing that on my Steam.
0: I don't apologize.
1: And I'm like, well, I think I know what's your Hyperfix section right now.
0: I don't apologize.
1: I don't blame you, it's a good game.
0: But I recently discovered you can mod that game. So there is an edition called Bilateral Lost Edition, which I'm thoroughly enjoying. Cards are animated and stuff. As well as there being like hundreds more Jokers and things, so I'm genuinely enjoying Lost Edition a lot. But I'm realizing the music is very chill in Bilateral a lot of time. With Lost Edition, it feels a lot less. That's my only gripe about Lost Edition, is that I get they were trying to remix the main theme for Bilateral, because I mean Bilateral has like 4 songs, like in its soundtrack, which is fair. It doesn't need many. But when I'm listening to this and I'm trying to like just do a casual poker, I'm like, I feel amped up for something. I feel like I should be moving faster than I am, like just playing cards. So yes, up next is the main theme from Bilateral Lost Edition.

0: With more misinformation being shared than ever, it's crucial to separate fact from fiction when discussing refugees and asylum seekers in the UK. We often see headlines claiming people with refugee status are flooding the country and illegally entering the UK, while social media accounts continue to spread misinformation around refugees. But how much of this is actually true? Let's tackle some of the biggest myths and break down the facts.
1: Myth 8. Deterrence measures will stop people smugglers profiting off vulnerable people.
2: Reality. There is no evidence that deterrent methods such as banning people from the country and deporting them to other countries will stop smugglers. Many people are already fleeing conflict and persecution. If the UK government expanded safe routes, fewer refugees would need to turn to smugglers.
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5: And that was a Bilateral Lost Edition main theme. It is 7 minutes long, so I just kind of cut it in half.
6: That's fair.
5: Because it just loops. But you get what I mean. It's like, it's not as chill as the original Bilateral theme, so I feel like I should... I feel like I should be moving quicker or doing something more, like when I'm just like trying to play cards and make numbers go up. but yes, I am slightly hyperfixated on Bilateral at the moment, believe it or not. I've also been playing a lot of Gravity Rush again, because genuinely might be in my top 10. Gravity Rush is such a good game. It's a pretty game as well. And believe it or not, I only learned yesterday that Sony shut down that studio after Gravity Rush 2.
6: Oh no.
5: Mm-hmm. Which is a shame.
6: Another L.
5: Mm-hmm. To be fair,
6: Sony's been taking more L's than Gear, and you know what I'm saying?
5: I know, it's crazy.
6: I'm sorry, I had to go there.
7: It's fine.
5: Oh, that's right. I need to say this live on air. I get told to say this live on air. I'm gonna adjust my posture for this. Actually, I'm gonna turn my chair this way.
7: Okay. Okay.
5: Jenny and Zoe, uh-huh, are gonna have a house and have a housewarming party before GTA 6 releases.
7: Uh-huh.
5: Georgia told me to say that. The joke will never die.
7: At last to release, let's just say that.
5: You say it as if it's not going to get delayed again. there's still 3 months, my friend. It could happen. Like, I'm not holding any bets. You know what's weird? We haven't got a Sonic 4 trailer yet.
6: No, we haven't.
5: Despite the movie coming out in March. I find that weird. I do wonder if we'll get a Sonic movie pack of some kind for Crossworlds.
6: I hope so.
5: Be interesting. Nintendo have sort of messed up a little bit, because the content packs for year 2 are available on the eShop to just look at.
7: Are they?
5: Yes.
6: I'm going to check there right now.
5: And They don't say the series or anything. It literally just says, you know, contains 4 characters and, like, content pack 6 contains 4 characters and 2 vehicles. 4 characters and 2 vehicles is content pack 6. So I'm assuming they count content packs as, like, SpongeBob is a content pack, Minecraft was a content pack, I'm assuming that's where they count that as. So, four characters and two vehicles. Be fun. Interesting.
6: Quantum Hack 6 is saying four playable characters, one vehicle, one course.
5: One vehicle, right.
6: Six emotes per character and eight additional sounds.
5: Eight additional sounds.
6: I'm guessing music, yeah.
5: Yeah. Wonder who that could be. Four characters. Ruby. Come on. Like, four characters, one vehicle, one course. It's Ruby. It's Ruby. It has to be. Like, I don't care if I'm on cope. It just has to be.
6: Yeah, you're stealing his.
7: All right, then, let's take bets. If you think it's Ruby, then, Nina, what do you think it's going to be?
6: I mean, didn't we really see, like, a trailer from, like, a few months ago? Godzilla, Evangelion?
5: Yeah, but neither of those have four characters. Actually, take a look at because it's out, so I don't know if it'll say. I was going to say the Pac-Man one. I don't know if that counts as four characters.
6: It counts as five.
5: Does it actually count as five, though?
6: Well, no, you get Pac-Man himself, right, and then you get
5: the four ghosts.
6: One slot in the ghost, but you can pick the ghosts.
5: On the store, does that count as five characters? If you know what I mean. It said there are four characters, right?
6: I'm checking the eShot SimSim there.
5: Which implies to me one character with three extra skins instead of four characters.
6: Yeah, so it says here, Pac-Man and Team Ghost.
5: Team Ghost, so that's two characters?
6: Yeah. If you put it that way, yeah.
5: Huh. Okay. That makes it more confusing. But still, Ruby. I mean, I think the most we've got is Prime, which has three characters. If I remember.
6: What about Ninja Turtles?
5: Are they four individual characters in the select scene? Really?
6: Mm-hmm.
5: Ruby. It has to be. I didn't know they were different. I forgot they were different characters. I didn't realise they were like. Interesting. Sorry, I'm thinking of Injustice. Because they put them on one slot in Injustice, and you had to change the gear to pick which turtle you wanted.
6: Right, okay.
5: Leonardo for the win, by the way. Leonardo, best one.
7: I've only played the first two Injustice games. Is there going to be another one?
6: What do you mean the first?
7: No, I'm asking.
5: That's crazy. I've only played the first two Gravity Rush games.
7: Okay, yeah, I worded that wrong, but... Yeah.
5: You've only played the first, like, 20 Mega Man games, right?
6: Yeah, pretty much. Yeah.
5: Can you call yourself a real fan? You've only played the first 20.
6: Yeah.
7: Is there, in your opinion...
5: That's number three. It's absolutely number three.
7: In your opinion, is there going to be another one?
5: Personally, no. I don't know what NetherRealm's next plans are, because they were in a hold tobacco with WB, because WB were thinking of shutting them down. So we don't actually know where we are on that.
7: Who's currently got hold of Mortal Kombat?
5: WB. Warner Bros.
7: They not took full development rights?
5: No. They can't. That's not a legal thing they can do. NetherRealm Studios make Mortal Kombat. Mortal Kombat belongs to NetherRealm Studios. NetherRealm Studios is owned by Warner Brothers currently. It was purchased by Warner Brothers in, I don't know how long ago it was now.
6: And this is where I check.
5: It was a long time ago now. But basically, they can still sell NetherRealm Studios to another company. Or NetherRealm Studios can be bought by another production company as well. I mean, that's why we have characters like Ghostface, Peacemaker, Homelander, etc. It's because WB... Well, not Homelander. Mortal Kombat X is a good example because all those characters were belonging to Warner Brothers at that time. So Jason, Alien, Predator, etc. Well, Alien, Predator... Never mind. You get what I'm trying to say.
7: Yeah.
5: Basically, that's why we can get the guest characters that we do is because they have close ties with WB because WB are the publishers. But WB were considering selling NetherRealm Studios quite a while ago now. I say quite a while ago. I think it was like during COVID that whole drama was happening.
7: Yeah. Probably Microsoft now, but I don't know if Microsoft will actually sell Xbox.
5: No. Why would they sell Xbox ever? What are you on about? I'm counting that as number four. I don't care what you say. I'm counting that as number four.
6: No, I'm with you there.
5: Why would Microsoft ever sell Xbox? It's like the one thing they do right. Windows is terrible. Like,
7: oh yeah, we can all agree on that.
5: Like, you know, Xbox is like their flagship thing. It's like Sony deciding to sell PlayStation. It'll never happen. Like, yeah.
6: Despite the many L's they take.
5: Unfortunately, yes. I'm trying to think what else there was. I'm trying to think of other stuff to talk about. I have also started playing a game called... I've started playing Hat in Time for the first time ever. I've never touched that game before until recently. And I'm actually enjoying it quite a lot.
6: I've heard good things about that.
5: Mm-hmm. But you're not doing anything. You hear that too, right?
6: Yes, as do I.
5: It's not... The laptop is not doing it... The laptop, for the record, is not doing anything.
6: It's having an identity crisis. It wants to be an airplane.
5: I just want you to hear how loud that is. Right? The mic is getting... That's how loud the laptop is currently. And it's not even doing anything.
7: Sounds like a base PS4.
6: You know what? I can do that.
5: Listen. Leave my baby out of this.
7: Or an Xbox One.
5: Yeah. The PS4 can be like loud. Just the base, because that's the one I've got. It's the base PS4. It can be loud.
6: Like, yeah, I turned on my PS4 the other day, and I was like, "Is it having an identity crisis? Why did it become an airplane?"
5: Have you seen that one like clip of the guy who loads up his Wii, casually realizes the volume's up, so he like presses the button to show the game that's currently in, mm-hmm. right? And it's Sonic and Secret Rings. And he realised, and he's trying to find the remote, and then it blasts.
6: Yes, so I've seen that one. He's done a lot of those.
5: It's immediately just, my belly should burn! So loud.
6: Yeah, he's done with that with a lot of games. I think how I first discovered him when he's done with Xenoverse 2.
5: Mm. Unleashed has that as well, I think. Unleashed is yeah. so loud.
6: I like how he's just on the floor, you know, like unconscious, and then he just, boom, we were off.
5: Like, I don't get why it was so loud back in the day. It didn't need to be. The thing is, right, way back when I was in secondary school and I first got the PS4, I would secretly like try and stay up and play some games on it, right? And
6: then I realized,
5: huh, that's difficult. This thing's loud. Like,
6: it's not
5: the actual game or the controller speakers or whatever. I mean the actual PS4.
6: Yeah. I remember, like, you know, I was in bed just playing my DS, right? But you know, I had school the next day, right?
5: Yeah.
6: So whenever my parents walk by, you know, I close the DS behind it on my bed. It doesn't help when I play a Mario game, because when I close the DS, you're like, bye-bye. And then I'm like, shut up!
7: or you hear the coin sound where it just goes, ding, and you're like...
6: You just open it back up, it's me, Mario!
5: Like, I know that, but you got to keep quiet, Mario. They're going to find us out. Mario.
7: Talking to
5: imagine being a parent just walking by your child's room, you just hear, bye bye. You walk in, the lights are out, there's nobody there, your child seems asleep. So you're just like, there's somebody in my room. Then as you walk out slowly, you turn the light out in the hall and you start to walk down the stairs, you just hear, it's a me.
6: And here's the thing, it still plays it when you have the volume all the way down.
5: I know. I've fallen victim to that more than once.
7: Oh, so have I.
5: Because I get genuinely get jumped by it because I'm like, I have the volume off. What are you doing?
7: Like, I think I was like, you know, I slowly open it. I've got the DS right now, right? I slowly open it like this, and then I just hide my thumbs through the speakers just so it doesn't play. It was very difficult.
5: Give to me. No, it was just Mario, wasn't it? I don't know any. I think
7: it was just Mario.
5: Spirit Tracks made a little jingle noise, but that was it. Like, it was like a tiny little bell thing. But I think it was just Mario and Spirit Tracks, as far as I remember, that made noises. Like, not the most convenient things either. When, like, because they knew kids were trying to, like, stay up on their DSs. I mean, I did it.
7: Like, we all did it.
5: Like, you know. I played a lot of Mario 64. A lot of Mario 64 on the DS. To the point where I didn't know I didn't know what the 64 was for. When I first got hold of a computer, I remember because it's like ingrained in my memory. One of the first things I searched up, what does the 64 mean in Mario 64 DS? Only to find out, it's a remake of a game that was made on the Nintendo 64.
7: Yeah, I didn't know what the 64 meant either. I thought they were just trying to be quirky.
5: Well, I only learned last night that our family owned a GameCube at some... No, we didn't. It was the neighbour that owned a GameCube, and Faker used to play the GameCube all the time. I'm like, what? What? Like, I'm a PlayStation fanboy, but the GameCube is goated. Like... Yeah. Faker and I were actually talking about controllers and stuff last night. He does not like the Wii controllers.
7: But the Wiimote?
5: Yeah, he prefers just an actual like controller, and I'm like, that's fair.
7: Don't blame him, honestly.
5: I'm pretty sure you could get a classic controller for... It didn't work with other games, though, did it? That required... Because, I mean, obviously, they were big on motion controls. I know Sonic Colors you can play with a GameCube controller.
7: Yeah.
5: Smash Bros. You can play with a GameCube controller.
7: There was, like, a classic controller where you just plug into the Wiimote.
5: All right.
7: Mm-hmm.
5: But you start... What about games that had motion input?
7: I think it's just a Wiimote, honestly.
5: Yeah, that's a bit... meh. I am thinking of getting a Wii Remote just so I can play those stupid suffering levels in Mario Galaxy so I have 100% completion. Like, that's it. That's all I want. Because I've got Mario Galaxy 2 on the Steam Deck, right? But the motion... I've not been able to figure out how to put the motion controls into use.
7: It's really awkward.
5: So
7: I tried the Switch Pro controller. It does work. It's just really, really awkward to figure out.
5: Mm-hmm, mm-hmm. So I'm tempted to just get an actual Wii Remote, plug my Steam Deck into the telly. Plug my Steam Deck into the TV and then use either one of the infrared things or get just literally light two candles and put them at opposite sides because that works too. A lot of people do that for, like, they call it retro core, basically in terms of design, where you have, like, literally two candles on either side of the TV and it works as, like, an infrared signal.
7: Hmm.
5: You didn't know that, did you?
7: No, I forgot people do that, honestly.
5: Yeah, I didn't know it worked until I saw it on TikTok, believe it or not. That app is good and terrible at the same time.
7: Yeah.
5: Mm. I was never going to get it, and then I had to apply for a different radio broadcast. Basically, they wanted every single social media that I had, and one of them was TikTok. I'm like, oh, I don't have one, I'll just make one. Seriously, they were asking for Discord username, Facebook username, X username, Blue Sky if I had it. Like, for Blue Sky was the optional one. I think at the time, because Blue Sky was still invite only. Like,
7: at the time, yeah, but it's not anymore.
5: I know it's not anymore. I have like 12 accounts.
7: I have 70 alternative accounts.
5: Listen, you don't know how far I'll go to roleplay.
7: I know.
5: Yeah. Yeah, so we have an update on Marvel Tokon leaks, actually. So, a little bit of context here. When Deadpool does his winning screen... the pose that the character takes, or the pose that Deadpool and the other character takes for his Street Fighter 2 inspired victory screen, right?
6: Yeah.
5: Has a specific motion file attached to it. And we've managed to find two motion files, well, technically five, but technically six, but two distinct motion files for that very instance. One being for, who was it? Daredevil.
6: Oh, right? Okay.
5: And the others, right, are for, and these are considered individual characters in the game's files, right? We have The Thing, Mr. Fantastic, Sue Storm, and Human Torch, and then the last one is The Fantastic Four. So we might be getting a 4-in-1 character.
6: Okay.
5: Like the Ninja Turtles in Injustice. We keep going back to those. But yeah, like the Ninja Turtles in Injustice, we might get a 4-in-1 character.
6: Yeah.
5: Which is crazy. I've been Ash, you can find me at The Blade Furry.
7: I've been Kieran, you can find me at No Hoot Music everywhere.
6: And I've been Nina, you can find me at Vixen Vampire.
5: And our last one for today is the actual primetime Golden Hour show from Persona 4 Revival. They dropped two tracks, the remix of Reach Out for the Truth and the main theme Primetime Golden Hour show, and it's the full official version and it is a banger. But so is everything in the original Persona 4's soundtrack as well. So, bye-bye.
6: Bye.
7: Bye.

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previous track was by Sergio Messina, the track finishing there was Joints by my friend Dario. And here's a one from, this is brand new from Euthanasia, this is called Lead Balloon.

Last act was by The Aloof, absolute classic from the 90s, Never Get Out of the Boat. That was the Gosh mix. Here's one from System 7 and The Orb. Brand new local music coming up for you very soon.

That last track, Endless Cosmic Possession, is by Hot Double, two producers, DJs from Glasgow, Lewis and Sean. Well done, guys. That's on their EP called Warm in Your Office EP. Some more hopefully another one or two of that in this show. Here's one from me, Hug Records.

last track with the rhetorical question as a title is Love Always Wins by Jura Sound System. This one from A-Tweet. Still having a laid-back balearic start to the show, but we'll pick up on it in the second half. I hope you're enjoying the show and you're listening to Cosmic Dub Disco and something from Radio.

it's just released. That one's called Low Pressure in Paradise. EP is Warm in Your Office EP. It's called some four tracks on it. Absolutely brilliant stuff. Well done, Lewis and Sean. The guys put on a night in Glasgow called Hot Double as well, and they also have Spoken Word and Food at the next month at the Ivory in a couple of weeks. I'll give you more details. Here's one from this is called Carafe Denim. This is a Quiet Village remix of Jura Sound System.

You're listening to the Cosmic Dub Disco on Sunny Coven Radio with DJ Duffy. Thanks for tuning in. Hope you enjoyed the tunes so far. And talking of Hot Towel as well, so check out the guys' releases on available on Bandcamp. You can also buy records, the vinyl there as well. And it's Bandcamp Friday, which means any music you buy, all the profits go directly to the artist that produced it. So it's a good reason for buying stuff at the end, also because it's a really good record as well. So we'll be right back with the tunes after this very quick commercial break with some community information for you.

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4: Right, back to the music. I'll say the Cosmic Dub Disco and Sunny Govan Radio. Here's one from Ziggy Testa, and this is a Ron Trent edit of his tune. This was so Ziggy Testa was a DJ from Naples, and he was actually over in Glasgow last weekend or the one before. He was playing at the Hot Double 10th birthday. What I say, he did at the

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0: It's time for the high energy mix. 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It's time for party anthems with Sam Jam in the mix. Let's do it.

You're listening to Keep Warm by Ginny. This is the Starman remix. Keep it locked to Sonny G for nothing but anthems for the next hour. Sam Jam in the mix.

This track is Synesthesia by The Thrill Seekers, and it's Kenny Hayes on the remix. Nothing but anthems tonight on Sonny G. Shout going out to DJ Scientist. Shout going out to Mix Matt. Here we go.

And then the next track, it's Rank One's Airwave. This is the True Love Never Dies bootleg version. 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

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Check it out. You've got more banging mixes from the likes of Mix Matt and DJ Scientist. You've got amazing house and trance from the mighty Rave Ward and the best in new.

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1: To have received the Spirit of Govan Award from Sonny Govan, it was so special to get it. It was a complete surprise. Now, to keep the Spirit of Govan, I'm going to give you two announcements for tomorrow, the 22nd of August, because we're going to keep Govan gleaming very much in the Spirit of Govan. Tomorrow at 11 a.m. Langlands Road, we could gather at Isabella Elder's mural if people haven't seen it, and we're going to do a litter pick. And Maslow's have their regular glow up, street glow up, with pizza and music. So it's a litter pick and it's a street party. Please join us tomorrow, Saturday, the 22nd of August, 11 a.m, top of Langlands Road, and let's gather around Isabella Elder's mural. If you haven't seen it, come see it, join the litter pick, join the glow up, have fun, and get Govan gleaming.
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Hello, hello, hello. Thank you very much for joining me. You're listening to Roots on Sunny G 103.5 FM. I'm Charlotte McAfro. I'm bringing you spicy beats from around the globe until 8 p.m. tonight. And yeah, we've got some absolute belters tonight. I've really dipped into the for tonight's playlist some Malaysian hip hop. So that's pretty much going to be like Malaysian hip hop here on in. And then we're going to have some childhood tunes. I'm really excited to play it because we've got a request from last week and it's an absolute belter and it definitely influenced what I picked for my childhood tune for this week. And then yeah, after that we're going to go into quite a bit of like Afro House, Kuduro, that sort of thing, kind of harder stuff. And I'm just hoping, just much chat. I'm hoping to try and keep on track the day, but you know me, I'm not always the best at that. I just like to chat away. So we just started off there with Enigma with Indomie. He is an emerging independent artist who's based in Northwest London, and he likes to blend a lot of like rap, R&B, Afrofusion and indie pop. I'm absolutely loving that. I'm gonna have to dive a wee bit more into his music and play it to you lovelies in future playlists. So we're going to go right into some more. We're going to go right into some, the beginning of even, the Malaysian hip-hop. It's been a wee while since I've played this sort of music. I just love it. I just think it sounds so cool. I'm loving the flows. I'm loving the beats, and hopefully you do too. So we're going to start off with this track by Mirfly featuring Yoni Boy, and this track is called Boli. And yeah, I love this one. I've definitely played this before, like a couple of years ago, and I thought it was the perfect way to kind of set off this kind of theme for this moment in the playlist.

I feel like that's a good strong start to some like Malaysian hip hop there. That was Mirfly featuring Yoni Boy, and that track is called Boli. And I was looking at the lyrics again. I think last time, I don't know if I'm still interpreting it the correct way, but because sometimes when you get a direct translation of lyrics, some of the meaning or like the idioms or the phrases kind of get lost in translation. But from what I gather, like, it's essentially about this guy's friend who is like feeling quite down. It's like, oh, why can't you tell me what you're feeling down? I'll help you out. Or it could also possibly be like, he knows that his friend's upset, but his friend's not telling him what's going on, so he's trying to figure it out, or he's like basically trying to be like, I'm there for you, or I also don't really know how to help you if you don't ask for help, sort of thing. I could be wrong. Definitely look into the lyrics. Again, that was Boli feature, and that was Mirfly featuring Yoni Boy. We're gonna go right into this next one. So this one is a hip hop group from Malaysia that are consisting of 8 MCs. So there's MK, Noki, So Mean, K Def, Farid PF, Nello, and Nasty Naz. I'm loving the names. Absolutely loving the names. And this song is called Mimpy. This is by K Cleek featuring Alif. And essentially, Mimpy translates to dream. And the guys are rapping about how they have like hit their dreams through all the trials and tribulations and all the hard work that's essentially got them to it. And they're doing it with a really cool beat. So I hope you enjoy it. Here we go.

And there we go. That was... don't know what that voice was. That was Kay Cleek featuring Aleef. That track is called Mimpy. And yeah, from what I understand, I think one of the main... or not one of the main, one of the MCs of Kay Cleek left a while ago, but they're all still kind of, the rest of them are still making music, and they're also like involved with a lot of solo projects, that sort of thing, if you want to find out a little bit more about them. But yeah, how have you been, by the way? I realise I've been rude. I've been rude. Almost 15 minutes in, and I've not even asked you that. It's terrible manners on my part. So yeah, how have you been? How has your week been? I hope it's been a wee bit of a belter. I hope you've been having a great time. If not, then hopefully tonight will bring you some sort of distraction with really good music, if I say so myself. That sounds so big headed, doesn't it? But yeah, I'm genuinely, I know I say it all the time, but I feel like the introduction of the school year starting again, like that's sped up time like nothing else. I cannot believe that we're already here on a Friday again. But I'm also incredibly happy because I'm here in the studio playing good music to you lovelies. And I'm trying to even think what I've been up to this week, and nothing is coming to mind. Just normal stuff. Work, taking kids to school, picking up kids from school, housework. Absolutely thrilling stuff, to be honest with you. But yeah, I think I'm just going to go into this next artist. Now, I'm going to say... I'll tell you a bit more, actually. Shall I just get into it? Sorry, I'm already getting a wee bit all over the place. It's quite warm and it's quite muggy and the weather's been so distracting, so I'm blaming the heat. I'm blaming the heat for making me a little bit doolally, but it's all good because, I mean, if you listen to this show regularly... that's pretty much par for the course, so we're all good for that. But yeah, so we've still got like two more Malaysian hip-hop songs coming up. This next one is by Aman Fa, who I feel like I might have played his music a while ago, like years ago. I might be wrong. I remember playing like Too Fat. I don't know if it was like in the time when I was playing quite a lot of Too Fat and things like that. But yeah, essentially, Aman Fa, he is like a huge player in the Kuala Lumpur's like underground scene. He was starting off in the battle scene, in the mid-2000s, and he really gained a lot of fame after his debut album called Rebel. Now, this song that I'm about to play is like the main single from the album, and it was an absolutely massive hit. Essentially, it highlighted like how life was in the kind of lower income housing projects across Malaysian cities, really amplifying the community's voices, and Aman Faz kind of being like a spearheader of making sure like that kind of gets attention to it. So this song is called Budak Flat, which translates to flat boy, and I've been trying to get more information about that term like colloquially, but I can't get, I don't know why, nothing's, it just keeps coming up with a movie about two brothers, like that's all I can find out, two brothers that are living in a Malaysian city and things happen, and apparently there's a lot of offensive language, but it's a really good story. I've not seen it myself, but I cannot get any further information about this phrasing. So if you know more about this, about the etymology of this, then let me know, because I love me some etymology, so I do. So here we go, here's Aman Ra. This track is called Budak Flat, and sorry, I was calling him Aman Fa. I've just realised that it's Aman Ra. Okay, that was silly me. So here's Aman Ra. This track is called Budak Flat, and yeah, I'm just loving it. I absolutely love this one. I feel like I've done a decent job of getting different examples of Malaysian hip-hop. Hopefully you feel the same way too, like, you know.

I swear, like, see, when I was first, when I decided, oh yeah, we're going to like jump into like some Malaysian hip hop and stuff. Like, as soon as I heard I was looking into different artists that I should check into, and Aman Ra was one of them. And that was the very first song of his that I listened to, like in the playlist. I'm like, yeah, that's getting put in, like straight. I'm not even going to listen to any of the others. Like, that's that needs to go in right now. So I will dive a wee bit more into that one as well. I'm also going to find a new phrase for that, because I think that's the third time I've said it already today. But yeah, I need to find out more music from this guy, because just that beat, his flow, like everything, just sound, his voice sounds so cool, like everything about it. So that was Aman Ra. The track is called Budak Flat, and that's from his album Rebel. So I think I'm gonna have to do a wee bit more listening to the album and a whole bunch of more of Aman Ra's music. So the time is going fast. It keeps going fast. Oh, by the way, see, before I go any further, did anyone catch the sunset last night, by the way? Like, it was, by the way, but like, genuinely, it was absolutely stunning. It was one of those moments where I was just kind of just like, every now and then I just have a wee nosy at my window, like just to see what the sky looks like anyways. And I looked out, and when you see, when you catch it at that right moment, one side of the sky was just dark, a bit dreary looking. It was just whatever, you know, like kind of colours. And then I looked over to the right hand side, and it was so pink and orange. It was vibrant, like so incredibly vibrant. And we're definitely one of those families, like as soon as like Mafia I or our daughters, if we see, whether it's the moon or it's just like a pretty sky, like we shout at each other straight away. So I'm like, Mafia, look at the sky, come see the sky. So he came through to see the sky. And it was at the time when like the girls should have been sleeping, but I'm like, I'm just going to see if they actually are sleeping or not. And I like tucked my head around put my head around the door, and I could see they're both still like wide awake, but in their beds. I'm like, girls, come see the sky. Come see the sky right now. It was absolutely gorgeous. It was, even though we were assuming, was like, oh my goodness, I can just look at this all day long. So yeah, if you got the sky last night, then amazing. If you didn't, just look up, just look up, like every now and then just look up. Like, genuinely, the amount of times that I've been, especially on like I really love being on the train around about sunset time, and like you know, because it's various times throughout the year, whenever it is, you know. But if you happen to catch the sunset, or those like moments before sunset, and you're on a train and you're like coming out of like Glasgow Central, heading anywhere that's in the upper levels, absolutely anywhere in the upper levels, I love that skyline. And I think it's just amplified by the sky at times. There's times, the amount of times you've caught like golden hour, and the sun's all golden, and it's just like reflecting all this golden light all amongst like the buildings and things. And the amount of times that happens to me, and I'm on a train and I'm just sitting there staring at it, and I have a wee peek round, and folk are just staring at their phones. And I get it, there's so many issues with phones. I know it's like, technically it's not really our fault, it's kind of been pushed to people from a really young age and things like that. But just every now and then, just put the phone down and look out the window. The stuff that you'll see is absolutely gorgeous. Like, even today when I was so I decided to get the train in today, and I whatchamacallit, when I was waiting for the train, you know, so it's not the dandelion seeds when they go flying off. What's a plant? It's like, I'm pretty sure it's a weed, right, to be honest with you, but it's gorgeous. It's like this quite tall weed, and it's like a lot of greenery, and they've got pink flowers on the top of them. And at around about this time of the year, they just turn into like fairies, you know. And it was just that way. There were so many of these plants, and there was just enough wind where there was hundreds of these fairies just like flying about in the air. Some of them were like it was just gorgeous. It was a really nice moment. So again, just every now and then, just look up from your phone. Okay, I'm not saying you need to like stop your phones. I know some people are really good with screen time.

on the Mixcloud. I took a wee photo of it, and that's getting played tonight, and he definitely influenced what I was going to play for my childhood tunes. I'll tell you more about how you can send that in if you want to during that wee segment of the show. But for now, we're going to go into this next artist. So she's a Malaysian singer, rapper and actress. Apparently she's really known for her like dynamic stage presence, and she really gained a lot of attention and fame back in 2009 after competing in the 7th season of Academy Fantasia, which is like a competition, like reality TV show sort of thing. Like, I don't feel like I need to explain it. There's so many of them these days. What did it used to be called? What was the first one that came out? Was it Pop Idol in Britain? Was that the first one? It was well before Britain's Got Talent. I think it was a Pop Idol. I'm pretty sure it was that. Anyways, we're going to go into this next song. So I was talking about Zizi Kirani. This track is called Eh. It's nice and simple. Eh. And from what I gather from the lyrics, again, it's one of those ones where like some stuff gets lost in translation, but I'm pretty sure she's talking about like gossiping and why you shouldn't really.

There's just something about that beat that just made me so happy. I had to play it. I had to play it to you, lovelies. That was ZZ Kirani. Can I sound more Scottish, man? Honest to goodness. That's ZZ Kirani, and the track is called Eh. Just E.

speech. I just like it's short, simple, to the point. And yeah, I highly recommend. That's kind of the last of Malaysian hip hop for now, just for tonight's playlist. Do expect more of it in the future. I think it's really fun dipping into it and finding all the different sort of sounds you can get out of it. But I highly recommend checking it out. You know, Google, it's pretty easy to you just use that and you'll find so many artists on the music streaming platform of your choice, that there's plenty out there in all different styles as well. Like, I feel like quite often when you listen to different genres from around the globe, like, they're kind of put under one umbrella, but, like, you know, there's always like subgenres and within genres. Sometimes the subgenre names go a little bit too far, you know, it's like sub sort of thing, and it's like, okay, cool. Do I like the beat? I'm going to play it then. Exactly, that's what I'm going to do. So if you're just tuning in, you're listening to Roots on Sunny G 103.5 FM. I'm Charlotte McCaffrey. I have no clue how we're already 30 minutes into tonight's show. How does that happen? Like, I know, and right, I'm going to not do this, okay? Because last week I nearly got into a mad, like, existential crisis about time. I'm going to put that off until 8 o'clock, right? So, because you don't need to hear that, okay? You don't need to experience that live from the Sunny G studio. But yeah, before I go any further as well, I just want to just kind of highlight something that's going to be happening, or that we're in the early stages, of planning. So if you're Aberdeen bound around about Christmas time, or if you live in Aberdeen or surrounding areas, then this one is for you. So we are here, Scotland, with support from the Gold from Stone Foundation and Aberdeen City Council, are in the very early planning stages planning to host a Christmas dinner for care experienced young people ages 18 to 25, and that's going to be on the 25th of December, like this year. So it's an absolutely amazing idea. I think this is absolutely fantastic. Essentially, they want to offer a joyful, dignified and meaningful experience for care-experienced young people in a warm and welcoming environment, giving them a Christmas they'll never forget, while also becoming a part of an amazing national movement of social community care that is needed now more than ever. So if you would like to get involved, essentially, they're looking for some help. They're looking to create a steering group committee in Aberdeen of 10 to 15 people, and also Christmas dinner hosts and helpers from mixed disciplines. You can be unemployed, self-employed, creatives, anybody who wants to get involved in doing something positive for the care experienced young people of Aberdeen. So all you need to do is head on over to wearehereScotland.com. There's a bit, you can just click on the current projects, I believe it is, and there's like Aberdeen Christmas Dinner 2026. So you click on that. There's two different forms, whether you want to be on the steering committee or if you want to be like a host or helper. Fill out the form and then send on the form to aberdeenchristmasdinner@gmail.com. There's other ways that you can apply to. It's all detailed on the website. So again, if you want to help out, whether you want to be in the steering committee for this Christmas dinner or be a helper, all you need to do is head on over to wearehereScotland.com, click on Aberdeen Christmas Dinner, and get started and be a part of an absolutely amazing initiative. I think that's really, really cool to want to give people that kind of that warm, fit sense of like family on Christmas. I think that's a really beautiful thing. So one more time, wearehereScotland.com. Okay, okay. So we're going to go into childhood tunes after this next song. So I mentioned before, we're at the end of Malaysian hip hop for tonight's playlist. We've got a lot more. We've got like some Afro House, some Kuduro, a whole bunch of different things popping up. But for now, I really wanted to remind you guys that this song exists, and your ears need to hear it again, and your body must dance to it one more time. This is one of those songs that I have in my heavy repeat playlist. That's a playlist that I've never actually put together fully so I can listen back to it. It's one of those ones that I just go through all of my liked songs and hit add to queue, add to queue, add to queue, add to queue, and I do it that way because I've got it all memorized in my head. But this is one of those songs, I've been going back to this constantly. I think I first played this back in 2023, and I've listened to this several times throughout the week ever since then. So this is one of my heavy hitters. I love this one, and I hope you lovelies that are listening feel just as enthusiastic for this song as I do. So here we go. There's many people who work on this song. So this is Danny Lisbon, Preto Show, Filho do Zua, Teo No Beats, and Uame Dongoas. There we go. This track is called Pedra Remix, and I'm not lying.
I'm not, what's the word? I'm not exaggerating. That's the word I'm trying to say. I am not exaggerating in any which way when I say, like, I listen to this Cot song constantly, many times on repeat, especially in the car when I can get the speakers right up.

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9: There are genuine times when I'm just like walking about or like just doing like housework and things like that. And I love the woman's voice that says, putting unity in the community. I love it. I wish I could sound like exactly like her. That just rattles through my head quite often. If you're just tuning in, you're listening to Roots on Sunny G 103.5 FM. I'm Charlotte McCaffrell with you lovely till 8 p.m. tonight, bringing you spicy beats from across the globe. And now it's time for Childhood Tunes. So if this is the first time you've listened to the show, it's pretty much exactly what it sounds like. It's a wee segment of the show that I like to dedicate to music that you listen to as a child, the soundtrack to your childhood, if you will. So if you'd like to get involved, it's dead easy. All you need to do is send in your name, the song and artist, and the wee memory you've attached to that song. It can be very vague or incredibly specific, any genre, any era whatsoever. The only stipulation is none of that swearing. So you can tweet that at Sunny G Radio, or you can tweet it directly to me at Shola_McAfro. That's Shola_MCAfro. Alternatively, you can hit us up on the WhatsApp. Just put in FEO Shola or FEO Roots, and the powers that be will send that through to me and I'll play it with a massive smile on my face. So you can hit us up on 07386012775. That's 07386012775. And what you can also do is if you're watching on the... I just read something as I got really excited. Literally as I'm about to talk about them. So what you can do is you can also do what Scottish Ryan Taylor did last week and quite a few other people have done before in the past. If you're watching on the live stream on mixcloud.com/... Sunny G 103, just type it into the chat, right, do the wee click to clack, type it into the chat, I'll take a picture of it and I'll get it played. I'm so happy you're here, Scottish Ryan Taylor. I'm genuinely so happy because I'm literally about to play your request and I was so happy. Oh my goodness. I was so happy because it was a song that I definitely associate with my childhood. It's one that I've not heard in quite some time. So here we go. Here's a little bit Scottish Ryan Taylor. I'm never going to just call him Ryan, by the way, okay, because that's sacrilege, right? I'm going to call him by the full name. The full name, because you need to give that man respect. So Scottish Ryan Taylor, he said, if I was away camping or there was a wee mini shindig in the house, this is the tune. Haha, much love. This song was released back in 1990. It is an absolute belter. So here we go. Here's the Soup Dragons with I'm Free. Thank you so much. You reminded me that this song's out there. It's one of my favourite things about Childhood Tunes is you can remind people of really good music that's out there, and it's a fun way to like connect with other people. So thanks again, Scottish Ryan Taylor. I am so happy to be in touch with you again. And for anyone else who fancies putting in a Childhood Tune, they're limitless. Just keep sending them in. Absolutely, especially this one. This is a belter.
10: Don't be afraid of your...

I would just like to thank Scottish Ryan Taylor for sending in that request for childhood tunes, because what a belter of a tune, by the way. What an absolute belter of a tune. That was the Soup Dragons. That's I'm Free. The track's called I'm Free, sorry. And I'm going to admit something right now, and I really hope that I don't upset any people who are like huge fans of the Soup Dragons. I am very ignorant when it comes to the information of like a lot of the bands from the 90s. Like, I know their songs and stuff like that, but I was a wee kid, and some of them I've not really dived into. I was so surprised. I was so pleasantly surprised to find out that the Soup Dragons are Scottish. And I know it's probably like the most obvious information about them, but I'm like, no way, these guys are from Bells Hill. Like, what? Like, my mum taught in Bells Hill. I was just like, ah, it's one of those wee things, you know? So I do apologise if any people are just like, are you joking me? Or I've sickened anyone who is incredibly huge fans of the Soup Dragons, but that made me feel like, that made me like the song even more. I mean, like, they're Scottish, even better. So yeah, I just want to say, I know I've said it again, but I'm going to say it again, thank you so much, Scottish Ryan Taylor, for sending that in. What is it? All right. He's explained that the reason why his handle on Mixcloud is Scottish Ryan Taylor is because he used to live in Manchester, and amongst a whole bunch of like other Ryans, so he had to like make sure everyone knew which one he was. That's fantastic. I absolutely love that. Scottish Ryan Taylor, every single time I'll say that. Please send in more, because that's like your second request, and before it was, what was it, it was In Trance, Set You Free. I've seen a slight theme going on with the songs and stuff, but yeah, please send in more, because you're sending in absolute belters, and you can, yeah, please do. Everyone else is listening. I'm giddy with joy right now, because people are sharing music with me and like what they had behind it. I think as well, like, music that you listen to is like kids and as a teenager as well, when you're just being a kid and being a teenager, and that's just all those good times are forever associated with those songs. I love that. It's the power of music. It is the power of music. It takes you right back to being a youngin', you know. Okie dokie, so we're going to go into my pick. Now, it's not like exactly the same style of music, but I thought, I don't think I've played this one in childhood tunes before, and this is a song, it came out in like, oh, me, I. Sorry. I'm talking, I've realised that there's other people who are listening right now. I'm talking to Scottish Ryan Taylor. Yeah, I'm getting that, I'll get that picture. I'm going to take a picture of that and get that song on for you next time, because that's amazing. I'm going to do that one. Okay, so my pick is essentially, it's just one of those songs. I don't have any like very particular, very specific memories of it. So it came out in like 1996. So I was about 6 or 7 years old when this song came out. I feel like this is just one of those songs from the 90s. It never gets old. This was on the radio constantly. I remember seeing the music video to it as well, which just looked like a lot of fun, because it just looked like a bunch of friends having fun. Like, that was it. Just, and not even having like, you know those days where you just kind of, you're with your friends and as like a teenager, or like in your 20s and that, where you have so much fun but you don't do anything, like you just kind of like stoat about. You know, there's no plans, there's no, we're gonna go here, we're gonna eat here, we're gonna drink here, we're gonna go see this band, we're gonna go to this gig. There's none of that. It's just like a floater day where you just float through your day, but you have so much fun with your friends. I always feel like that's how like what was captured in the music video for this next song. I wanted to live in that music video, to be honest with you. So without further ado, here we go. Here's Ocean Colour Scene with The Day We Caught the Train. This is by far my favourite Ocean Colour Scene song. I remember getting the album Mostly Shoals in a charity shop on CD, like quite some time ago. Not in the 90s, like in the 2000s sort of thing, but that thing was getting played constantly. Like, absolutely adore it. I'm going to stop talking about the song and I'm going to play it.

0: That is an absolute belter, or an absolute tune, as Scottish Ryan Taylor said. I'm so genuinely so happy you're listening, mate. But yeah, absolutely love that song. And I know there's many people out there listening right now who are big fans of that too. I think it's one of the best. I mean, I know this is a strong thing to say, but it is in there in like some of the top songs of the 90s, absolutely. That was Ocean Colour Scene with The Day We Caught the Train. And for any youngins that happen to be listening, get them listened to. That's proper good British music, like absolutely fantastic stuff there. So that is it for Childhood Tunes, but don't go anywhere because Roots is still on for another just like over an hour now. So if you would like to get your childhood tune featured, then please get involved. All you need to do is send in the name, the song of the name of the song, the artist, the wee memory you've attached to that song. It can be very vague or incredibly specific, any genre, any era whatsoever. The only stipulation is none of that swearing. So you can tweet that at SunnyG Radio, or you can tweet it directly to me at Shawla_McAfro. That's Shawla_MCAfro. Alternatively, you can hit us up on WhatsApp and just put in like FAO Shawla or FAO Roots. The powers that be will send it through to me. You can hit us up on 07386012775. That's 07386012775. I don't know what's happened to the 70, but that's the way the voice is going today. And also what you can do is if you're listening on mixcloud.com/sunnyg103 on the Mixcloud on the live stream, just type in your request. Like, just type in your childhood tune and I'll get that played. I'll take a wee picture of it and I'll get that played with a massive smile on my face. And anyone who's sent in any childhood tunes previously over the past like 9 years, there's no limitations. Just send them on through. I absolutely love it. I just think it's a really fun way of like reminding people of really good music that's out there, or just like just introducing music to some people that might have not heard it, or even just thinking, letting someone know. I think of you anytime I hear this song. I think that's a beautiful thing to hear. I think that's a really cool thing to hear. So yeah, go ahead and do it, you know. Go ahead and do it. Time is absolutely like just right. I'm going to stop. I keep saying I'm going to stop mentioning it, but I don't. Before I go into this next song, actually, I'm just going to, because we're going to go into like quite a bit of like Afro House and things like that here on in. But I just want to share what this thing, like I need to try and get it on video for the future. Like, because in being a parent, or like if you have like kids in your life, there's all these little moments that happen and you think, oh, I'm definitely going to remember this. And I think like a lot of us these days like do like record certain things, but if you've got kids like mine, I try not to record my kids all the time because they don't necessarily like it, or they're also the kind of kids who like stop doing whatever cute thing they're doing as soon as they see the phone in your hands. They're just not going to do it. But I need to try and capture this for when I'm like old and my children have like flown the nest and stuff. But recently my 6-year-old, so she got a pair of headphones, like kind of old school style headphones with the wire that you have to like physically like put into things. It's not one of those Bluetooth headphones. And it's got, don't worry, it's got the decibel control and all that sort of stuff, so I'm not going to give her like tinnitus at like a really young age or anything like that. But she's doing this like little kind of like imagination play game right now that I cannot get enough of, and she's been doing it every single day for at least the past 2 weeks. So you're like, you know, like floor fan, like we've got our floor fan out, we just haven't like put it in the loft because you never know, we have these mad random muggy hot days, you know, and we're still within that time. So my youngest, Isioma, she gets her headphones and she like puts it into the wee section, you know, the bit in the fan where you like push it down to get it to stop moving, or you pull it up and it'll start like oscillating sort of thing. So she'll put it in there and then she just sings into the fan, and I swear she's living her like recording studio dreams. Like, it's absolutely amazing seeing her do it. And she'll sing, it's been a lot of songs from like that, the most recent Descendants movie that came out in Disney recently, Wicked Wonderland. If you've got a kid who's into Descendants, you already know every single one of those songs, and like me, you have those songs playing in your head when you go to sleep and when you wake up in the morning. But it's just absolutely beautiful. Like, she was doing it today before school as well, and she was singing a song about the different planets that we have. Like, it's absolutely amazing. Yeah, basically I just wanted to share that with you. I love my kids so much. They're just so much fun. Like, even when they're not trying to be whatever, like they're just so much fun. So yeah, I'm trying to embrace all those moments and just kind of like remembered it all, because almost every single person I know who has adult children says, yeah, it goes in a blink really quickly. So treasure these moments. So that's definitely a moment that I'll treasure, and I just wanted to share it with you lovelies. Okay, we're going to go into this next song. It's been quite a wee bit.
1: Another AI rant,
0: okay? I'm not going to have another AI rant right now. All I'm going to say is AI music is not proper music, okay? And any artist, and there's one in particular that I can think of right now who I don't particularly like already, right? And I know I'm being a bit cryptic, but I don't want to get done for like defamation or anything like that. But he's really into making AI music, and he thinks it's the future. No, it's not. It doesn't have any soul. Human-made music has so much soul to it. It has so much meaning to it. And I think we should really just appreciate that and not try to cheapen it by using a computer for that. I mean, I know we use computers to an extent for making beats, but not like, you know, humans are doing the input, you know? Right, I'm going to shut up. I love this song. I love Moosey. I've been playing him constantly over many years here on Roots. And this song is quite short for some of the songs that I've played of his before. This song sounds like meditation, like this, the best way I can describe it. So here we go. Here is Moosey. This track is called Sondela Forever. And Imagine listening to this song. Like, this is the song that would come on your radio as you woke up into like a beautiful morning and the sun was streaming through your curtains in a really pleasant way that wasn't like invasive, but it was just really nice. You know, it didn't hurt your eyes, or like, you know, I'm describing it too much. I'm just going to play it right now.

can't take you there, but you love that.

See, it's pretty short. Usually, Muzi's songs are quite a wee bit longer, you know. But yeah, I really wanted to play that one to you, lovelies. So that was Sondela Forever. That is by Muzi. Definitely check him out. You'll find him on the music streaming platform of your choice. Muzi is spelled M-U-Z-I. And my goodness, his so many of his songs are just... Oh, it's usually Muzi and also K-Tronada that I describe their music as it feeling like it's like a wave going over your body in that sort of way. So it'd be amazing. It would be absolutely amazing. And like, I think you would really enjoy listening to way more of his music if you like that one, if that's your first time listening to the show or the first time listening to Muzi. Now, because I like Muzi so much, I was like, okay, I'm going to have to find like another artist who's like within the same kind of realms of his music, but different. And oh, I found a whole other artist that I'm going to have to... She's going to be featured way more in the show. Like, I'm going to have to, like, just jump right into her music because they're so... It's so catchy. It's so unbelievably catchy. So this next one is by another South African DJ. She's got, like... She essentially... Her music tends to explore things, themes of, like, womanhood, gender-based violence, racism, even like the weird ways that good-looking people are like perceived. She in one of her interviews that I read that was from like 2021, she said something that I thought that a lot of people could probably hear it in their lives and it would make them feel a wee bit better, or it would like really kind of resonate with them. So Sio, she says, carry on being a misfit, that's going to be your superpower. I feel like every child should be told that from a young age. Like, that should be instilled within everyone on this planet. Like, just be yourself. Just be yourself. Okie dokie. So here we go. Here is CO featuring Azo Clutch. This track is called Reverse Flight. You're not prepared for how catchy this song was. Like, when I first heard this, I'm like, okay, this is going to be on repeat at least 4 times before I can move on, because there's just something about it that absolutely tickles my fancy. And I really hope it tickles your fancy too.

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3: Hi, Govan. This is Granny Annie, and I'm super proud to have received the Spirit of Govan Award from Sunny Govan. It was so special to get it. It was a complete surprise. Now, to keep the Spirit of Govan, I'm going to give you two announcements for tomorrow, the 22nd of August, because we're going to keep Govan gleaming, very much in the Spirit of Govan. Tomorrow at 11 a.m, Langlands Road, we could gather at Isabella Elder's mural if people haven't seen it, and we're going to do a litter pick. And Maslow's have their regular glow up, street glow up, with pizza and music. So it's a litter pick and it's a street party. Please join us tomorrow, Saturday, the 22nd of August, 11 a.m, top of Langlands Road, and let's gather around Isabella Elder's mural. If you haven't seen it, come see it, join the litter pick, join the glow up, have fun, and get Govan gleaming.
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7: Was it right or was it right? By the way, that song, oh my goodness, like, yeah, you can. I'm absolutely going to be playing that many, many, many times on the way home. And I hope you enjoyed it just as much as I do. So that was SIO, S-I-O, by the way. SIO featuring Azo Clutch. The track is called Reverse Flight. That's from her album Features Episode 1. And she's, yeah, just get her listened to. Like, she's super cool. Can you tell I'm excited about her music, you know? It just popped in my head earlier on today, right? So when I was in my house, I could hear one of my neighbours just having just an absolute horrible time trying to order a taxi. So you know, like, so many taxis, I know there's like loads of taxis, like you can order them through apps and things like that, but you can still do like old school of phoning up the taxis. Mind, that's the only way, when that was like the only way you could get a hold of a taxi. Essentially, so my neighbour, she was like calling up, and it was like one of those automated systems that you could hear it. She had it on speakerphone. I don't quite understand why folk put their phones on speakerphone when they're having conversations. It's not something I would regularly do. But hey ho, whatever, you know. But I felt so bad for her, because like the automated system had a Scottish voice itself, right? So you feel like, as Scots, every single one of us know what it's like with your accent, where when it comes to automated systems, there's not a lot of hope there, you know? There's not all these things that actually pick up our accents and what we're saying. But when you hear an automated system and it's got a Scottish accent, you get a little bit of hope. So I could hear her saying where she was trying to get her taxi, like get picked up from. So she's trying to get the pickup location. I swear, I think I heard her say it 5 or 6 times, where she had to keep saying where she was, and every single time she said it, the automated system was, oh, thank you, I heard da-da-da-da-da. She's like, is that correct? And she's like, no. And then, like, with every attempt, you could just hear her getting more and more frustrated. Like, I feel like she was any second out from pulling her eyebrows out. Like, she was just absolutely done with it. And then eventually, after so many failed attempts, it just put her through to like an actual person on the phone. And then she's the one, you could hear the woman like, where's your pickup point? And she gave her pickup point. And then even then, she had to repeat it a few times. Now, I could hear exactly what this woman was saying, and maybe I just, because I have the knowledge of where this woman is, that I know what her address is because she's like right next door to me and stuff like that. But I feel her pain in that. I feel like I in any situation where I have to phone something up and there's an automated system, I just want to get straight to a human, because unless you do your telephone voice, and even then, when you use your telephone voice and you're trying to be as you know, you're trying to be as clear as possible, it's just not understood whatsoever. Like, even, what was it, I saw a video where there's like this there's like this really tall American dude who tends to go around the UK, different areas, and he'll just ask people about things that they like about their city and things they don't like about their city. So there's this guy who's interviewing just like two wee Scottish older men, right? And you could hear what they're saying. The guys were saying, he was like, oh, so what do you like about the city? And so the guys were saying about how they like the people and they like the culture and all that sort of stuff, but what they don't like is that they were talking about a few things that he didn't like about the city, like the rubbish and things like that. And he had no clue what he was saying. And then there's all these people watching the video, and there's people from all different like countries. And the Scottish guy's like, yeah, I can tell you exactly what they said. And everyone else was like bamboozled by it. Like, you really could understand that. But also, the guy's Scottish. What are the chances that this Scottish guy couldn't understand what the other Scottish people were saying? You know, there's a whole range of accents, and we understand almost, if not all, of the accents here. It just baffles me sometimes. I find it so interesting how, when you live in this country, you're so attuned to like so many different accents, because like we're just used to hearing different accents. You can understand what people are saying. But with our accent, there are many accents, they seem to be so incredibly hard, like even for like English people to understand, and I don't get it myself. Like I don't get it. Like I know it's a different accent, but still, like what is going on, man? It's very easy to understand what we're saying. Anyways, maybe they just need to be like brought up in Scottish TV the same way that many Scottish kids were brought up in English TV, because you didn't get a lot of Scottish programmes back in the day. I mean, I can mind like growing up with like Rabsy Nisbet was like the main one that I mind in the 90s, and then there was that. Oh, I remember, like, obviously there was Chewing the Fat and Still Game, but I don't remember that many Scottish shows when I was a kid. Like, there was the guy that did Only an Excuse, but even then I think those are shows that were only shown in Scotland. They weren't shown, like, throughout all of Britain. I feel like if they did that, then maybe they would understand our accents just a little bit more, you know? Sorry, I've gone on a mad tangent about accents. I'm going to get back into the music, okay? I love accents, they're amazing everywhere. Accents are fantastic. Okay, we're gonna go into this next one. Oh, aye, so this is from let me get my bearings right. Okay, this is from a 2020 album, Branco Presents Enchufada Na Zona Volume 2. So I've definitely played a couple of songs off of this album, and I know I say it every single time, but I feel like I really do, because there's always a chance but someone is listening to Roots for the very first time. If this is your first time listening to this show, you won't know that if you like any of the music on Roots, you're going to love any artist that's on Enchufada Records. If you want to look into more of this types of music, or more of the different types of music you get across the globe, spicy music, as I like to call it, Enchufada Records, you cannot go wrong there. They've got so many artists who are like attached to them, that are just like, you've got like Pedro, you've got Mina, you've got Rastronaut, there's loads. I think Joa is on it as well, and there's a lot of them, but that is a really good starting point if you want to like kind of do more of a deeper dive into this sort of music. So yeah, I recommend all Enchufada Record related albums, EPs, etc, etc, etc, you know. I can't believe I said etc, etc. My mum will be shouting at the radio right now. Okay, so here we go, here's Lua Preta with Nomia, and this is the Branco remix. A wee bit of a genre switch up, but not too, it's not jarring, okay?
6: These dishes ain't gonna do themselves.
7: Nope, that's not the right song. I can't believe I did that. Here we go.

There we go. That was Lua Preta. The track is called No Mia, and that is the Branco remix. I highly recommend looking at listening to Branco and also Lua Preta. Lua Preta is the duo who made the song that I'm obsessed with, Bailey Lotus. It's one of my favourite songs of all time. It's absolutely fantastic. They make really amazing like global music, like really huge in a global club scene. I think I would chop off all my hair so I could like go and see them live. If that was some sort of requirement, like if someone was like, I'll give you tickets to go and see them right now if you shaved off all your hair, I'd do it in a heartbeat. Hair grows back quickly. Well, some people's does. Mine grows back insanely fast right now, so I would absolutely do that. I wouldn't give a limb, but I would absolutely like just shave all my hair off, every last curl, in order to get into it. So I'm just trying. I don't know where that came from. I don't know where that came from. Oh, I had one of those moments, right? I've been sharing this with everyone in my house, and not just in my house, like quite a lot of my relatives and my friends. But it's just one of those moments where like. Again, I know I always talk about stuff about being a parent, but this isn't necessarily just for parents. It's for anyone who has like young kids in their life or just children in their life, because children are just an endless fountain of just wholesome moments. Like it's just whether it can be over the silliest of things. And last week, so I take the girls to like gymnastics like once a week, and we do this thing where like one of them's in a class and then the other one's in the second class, because it's like an age thing sort of thing. So Naima and I, like my 8-year-old and I, we were doing word searches, and like she's really got into word searches right now, and I love it because I love a word search. I love a word search. So the two of us are like going through it, and we're making little kind of jokes and stuff like that as we're going about, and having like a little giggle kind of here and there. But there was one moment when you know when you find words and word searches that are none of the it wasn't like a, what's the word, intentional words, like it was just a happening of letters coming together to spell out a kind of rude word. Now it's a word that I cannot necessarily say on the radio, I can't get in trouble with it, but it's like the beginning of the word that of a B word that was used to describe a hurricane that we had back about 10 years ago, and so I just saw that and the thing, so I just said it to Naima and she like burst out laughing. And you know that kind of way, like I used to do this when I was a kid too. Like, you know when children, when they laugh so hard, they almost do that thing where they kind of sound like a hyena, but then they also kind of like choke on their own laughter. Like that was happening. And so she was laughing so hard, and because she's laughing so hard, because laughter is like absolutely contagious, I end up laughing myself. And then at one point I was like, all right, giggles, I swear, Cece just calling her giggles. I don't think I've ever called her giggles in my life before. I called Naima giggles, and that was it. She had tears streaming down her eyes. Her whole body was like shuddering and shaking. She was literally doubled over, but she was also doing that silent laughter. And that is one of my favourite moments of last week. Like, that was so much fun. Like, I absolutely adore when you can get your kids to laugh like that. That's an accomplishment. Like, that is absolutely amazing. Also, I just had another cute moment today where... This is, I've described this kind of feeling before, when like a kid like takes a liking to you in some sort of way. It's the same way it's like when a dog you don't know lets you pat it. I'm not trying to compare children to dogs, okay? I'm not trying to do that, but I'm just saying the feeling of a kid being like, oh, you're fun to be around, is the same as when like you go to clap like a dog and it lets you clap it. Like, it's a really nice feeling. Or when like animals just kind of choose you, it's a good feeling, you know? So when I was in the school run today, and then one of my daughter's friends just kind of came up to me, and I was still waiting for the girls because they're, I don't know what's going on in school right now. But bell goes off at 3 o'clock and my kids aren't out for quite some time. Like, I'm just waiting in the playground, just like, what is actually going on right now? But anyway, one of Naima's friends just kind of came up to me. She's like, can I chat with you? And well, I'm waiting for my pal. And I'm like, aye, absolutely. And so she was just talking to me about things. And it's a wee girl who, like, I don't necessarily know, like, greatly. I know her mom, like, we chat quite a bit sort of thing. But it was just one of those things where it's just like, that's such a nice moment to know that you're, like, at a safe spot for kids. Like, if their kid looks out into a playground of adults, that you're a safe adult to them. Like, that is a very nice feeling to have.

0: And try and find a better way to get more of the lyrics of this artist, because I can't get enough of his sound. It's really interesting. There's so many different things to his music. So he is a pop artist, a singer, rapper and producer who's from Nairobi, and he's also based in Berlin. I implore you to check out his music videos as well, because they are, oh, they're just something else. Like, the artistic direction is incredible. So it's Kabushi. This track is called These Dishes Ain't Gonna Do Themselves. And I'm not lying.
1: These dishes ain't gonna do themselves.

Like, genuinely, the sound, it's very fresh. I don't know if I'm going to sound really old saying that. Quite frankly, I do not care if I sound old. Who cares? But yeah, that was These Dishes Ain't Gonna Do Themselves. That's by Kabushi. Definitely recommend checking out his music. Someone's going to spell his name because it doesn't necessarily... It's not necessarily spelled the way it sounds. So Kabushi is Kaboshi. K-A-B-E-A-U-S-H-E. And the E has one of the accents on top that I cannot remember. I know my mum's going to text me to let me know. It's either there's accent acute and accent grave, and I can't remember which one's which. But it's one of the accents above the E. It's the same one that's above like that. Yeah, it's got an accent above it. Anyways, I'm sure if you type it in without the accent, you're still going to come across it. It should be absolutely fine. Absolutely fine. Oh my goodness, I was going to go into a whole rant about trolleys there, but I'm just going to not do that. I'm not going to do that right now. What I will say is, earlier on, right, so when I was heading in, I thought I'll just grab like a wee, like I've got a bottle of water in my bag already, but I thought I would sometimes like to have like a wee sweet drink, you know, just double it up, you know. So like I grabbed what I thought was, so I don't want to give this company any advertising because... They're a huge company, and quite frankly, they could pay for the advertising. I don't know if they would advertise on Sunny G, but I'm not going to give them free advertising. So it's what would be the equivalent? You could call it dentist pepper. No, that's the wrong one. I'm totally giving it away. Dentist salt, we'll go for that. Dentist salt. So I thought it was that, right? And I thought it was going to be this nice wee fruity drink, and I was like, okay, that's going to be so good. No, it's the zero flavour. It's the one that's zero. And I know it's supposed to be zero sugar or zero whatever, but it's zero flavour. I don't even know why it tastes like that. It tastes nothing the way that dentist salt is supposed to taste like. Like that drink, like it just, like, I know that's not the real name and I kind of gave it away, but I'm still gone with this, right? I'm still gone with this name. What is with that? Like, what is with that? There's not many drinks that I drink, like the diet version of, or like, you know, or the zero, there are some drinks that have like the zero caffeine version, or the zero sugar version, just because it's a wee bit better, but it's kind of better for you, and it doesn't, the taste difference isn't that much, but some of these ones are just bogging, like absolutely bogging. I still remember the time when, years ago, so I was a child, right, so it was, I remember being a kid, and my mum was taking us to, this is not important, I'm just going to tell you the basics of the story, right, so I grew up in Hamilton, in South Lanarkshire, and we were heading on down, and it was just past like the

past the council buildings, and there was all these people. I don't know why they were giving out there, because they're like across from the bus station, but they were handing out diet welt. We'll go with that. Okay, so they're handing out diet welt, and it was the first time they ever had diet welt. I don't believe this was, again, it was the 90s. We're talking like mid 90s, maybe 96, 97 possibly, at the very latest. And so these people had these stands, they had all these coolers, and they're handing out, like, official people with official welt merchandise were handing out these cans of diet welt. And so, you know, love a freebie. If someone's handing out a free drink and they've got the official things and it's not open before I get there, I'm going to have a drink of it, right? So my mum got a can. She got a can for me and my brother and sister. And each and every one of us, like, just opened up the can and we all took a swig, and it was bogging. It was disgusting. It didn't even taste anything the way that Wilt is supposed to take. It didn't have any of that tropical flavour. It's like they took out all the niceness of it. Like, anything that resembled what could have been nice was gone. I was getting no pineapple flavour. I was getting none of the other flavours that are in Wilt. I can't even think of them off the top of my head. I'm pretty sure... is grapefruit one of them? I think that might be one of the flavours. Anyways, as we turned the corner, like, just around the council buildings, like, is this wee kind of slightly enclosed space? It's kind of enclosed, but kind of not, but kind of is. There was a sea of Wilt, diet Wilt cans all over the place. Just every bin was full of it. I mean, there was maybe two bins at the time. It was absolutely full of it, but the street was just absolutely covered in it, because no one wanted this. No one wanted this drink. It tasted horrible. I don't know why diet drinks taste so much worse. Like, I understand there's all these different reasons for it, and mostly it's because it doesn't have the sugar in it, but oh my god, it was bogging. Absolutely foul. Okay, I'm going to go into some more music, because I don't want to have to cut anything, and your girl has been a chatty man lately. So here we go, we're going to go into this artist who's from Luanda in Angola, which is an absolute, like, Angola in itself is an absolute fountain of, like, musical talent. Like, there's just so many different artists that I play on roots that are from Luanda, and I just think it's absolutely incredible. So this producer, I've definitely played him before. He's known for, like, fusing Afro House, Kuduro, Zouk and Kizomba, plus many other genres. This is quite a bit of a genre switch up, just to let you know. So here we go, here's Junior No Beat, and this track is called, I'm not going to say this correctly right now, sorry. That's not what the name of the song is. The name of the song is Eruptkao. We're going to go with that.

A lot of his songs do tend to be quite short, but I like it. It's short, but there's a lot in those, like, 2 minutes and 18 seconds, you know? That was... Erupkao. I don't know if that's how you say it. Kao. Yeah, Erupkao. I'm definitely not saying that correctly. And that's by Junior No Beat. I'm just going to go right into this next one because I have been super chatty. Also, I don't really have much information about the artist in this next beat. All I can tell you is they're from Kaduna in Nigeria. That is it. Literally, that's all the information I can get about them. So here we go. Here is DJ UK featuring Fenayo Percussionista and also Ariel Pro. This track is called Mukini, and I just really like this beat. I wish I could have more information about the artist for you, but alas, I couldn't find much.

There we go. That was Mukini. That track is by DJ UK, Fanio Percussionista, and also Ariel Pro. I really and truly, I can only pronounce that as Fanio, because I feel like if I was going to say it the way I've been reading it off in my head for the past few days, there's certain words that you say with Scottish accent, it's just going to sound like another word. It's not an appropriate word to say on the radio. Also, I'm really happy to say my mum has messaged in, by the way. So a couple of songs ago, I played a song by Kabushi. There we go. Slow down, Shola. So that's by Kabushi, and I couldn't remember which one's accent acute and accent aggrave. But Mama C has pulled up for us all. She's messaged in. She is excellent when it comes to speaking French, and she also speaks like Spanish and is learning Italian and quite a few others. So she's quite a bit of a polyglot and is very, very handy for correcting me when I'm live on radio, and she just sends them texts like, this is how you pronounce it. Or this is how you say it. So, I'm just going to spell it again. I'm going to do an explanation. So Kabushi is K-A-B-E-A-U-S-H-E with an accent acute. So my mum's told us that when it comes to the accent acute, that's the one that goes up to the right, and the accent aggrave goes down from the left. So anyone who is like, what is it, Shoda? You're leaving us in suspense about whether it's accent acute or accent aggrave. There we go. So acute is up to the right, and aggrave goes down to the left. I'm going to try and remember that, but the way my memory is, I cannot guarantee that whatsoever. Now, before I go on to this next song, I just want to give you guys a heads up that we have the next round of radio skills training. So it's going to be starting on... Let me double check this. Starting on Tuesdays, the 1st of September, and it's for 6 weeks. There's also an opening on Mondays from the 7th of September, and that's like 6 until 8:30 p.m. If you want to learn how to present, script, interview, record, edit and air your show or publish your podcast, just get in touch with Javed. So it's Javed, J-A-V-E-D, at sunnyg.org. If you have even the slightest of inklings that you'd like to like have a wee go at radio, if you want to just go for it. If you've got even the inkling, a tiny little thing at the back of your head saying, maybe that'd be interesting, just

0: for it, just go for it, because I've said this so many times over the years. I do not know where I would be if I didn't like just start radio. Like I got into radio in college back when I was 17 years old. I did it because it was like the only thing that had creative writing in it in the colleges I was looking at. It was the only course at the time back in like 2006, 2007, sorry, that had any sort of creative writing in it. That was the only thing I wanted to do. The confidence, I know like I used to be incredibly shy, like incredibly shy. The confidence that you gain in doing radio is absolutely insane. So even if you're just looking at it from a let's build up self-esteem and let's build up confidence, go ahead and do it. I think radio is one of the best things of doing that. It really kind of opens your horizons a little bit. You can show yourself what you can actually do. It really builds up a lot of self-esteem. You can really surprise yourself in what you're capable of. So please go for it. So it's the Sunny Govan Radio Skills Training. It's starting on Tuesday the 1st September. So if you're interested and you want to get registered, you can email Javed, J-A-V-E-D, at sunnyg.org. You can also call up on 0141-445-3741. Best to do that like Mondays to Fridays between, I would say, like 10 and 4 p.m. just to make sure you get the peoples. But go for it. Just absolutely, you should go for it. Like, cripplingly shy. Like I used to be horribly shy, and this thing has totally brought me out. Like, it's so yeah, I think you should just go for it. Plus, it's really fun just learning about different types of music or different types of radio out there. It doesn't necessarily have to be music. It could be, like, journalism. It could be drama. It could be a whole many. There's so many things under the radio umbrella. So go for it is what I'm trying to say to you. Just go for it. Right, I'm going to go into another song. I'm going to say one more song, but that was a lie because I'm still here for, like, another, like, 14 minutes. So, yeah, this next artist... Oh, right, okay, so we're going to have, like, quite a bit of bass line coming up next. This next song is very bass line. I absolutely love it. So this next artist is... her name's Artie, surprisingly. So, yeah, her name's Artie. She's a resident on Rinse FM. She likes to, like, fuse global sounds from, like, dancehall to Bailey Funk to garage and bass line. I really... The sound to this song, like the sound of this song, the first few beats really caught my attention to this song, that's what I'm trying to say, and I love it, and I think like the lyrics that Stoosh sings in this are just absolutely amazing. So here we go, or MCs, sorry, I should say that instead. So here we go, here's Artie featuring Sam Interface and Stoosh. This track is called Leave, and it's an absolute melter.
1: We're not really dealing in bad mind vibes. Some of them man, they and them gal, they suck. We don't want to screw face. We just tell them, leg on the bad energy.

There we go. That was Artie featuring Sam Interface and also Stoosh. That track is called Leave, and I had to put that in. As soon as I heard the bass line vibes, I'm like, yep, we're absolutely doing that. I'm talking fast about two more songs. I don't want to have to cut anything. I don't want to have to, like, stop saying anything. So we're going to go

There we go, that was Voor with Embraza, and yeah, I highly recommend checking out Voor. You can find him on most music streaming platforms. If you want to spell his name, it's V-H-O-O-R. Yeah, that's how you do it. So I actually can't believe that we're here already. We are at the end of Roots, and somehow we've got to almost 2 hours here, so... It's insane. I just want to say thank you so much for everyone who's chosen to spend 2 hours of their Friday night with me. I really do appreciate it. I'm hoping you enjoyed tonight's playlist and yeah, got you dancing, got your heads bopping at the very least, or maybe your toes tapping just a little bit. 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You can also give through coffee. Also a shout out for anyone who is in Aberdeen for Christmas Day. If you're interested in becoming a part of the steering group committee or being a Christmas dinner host and helper up in Aberdeen on the 25th of December, all you need to do is head on over to wearehearscotland.com. Hit in the Christmas dinner, fill out the form, send it off, and provide an absolutely amazing experience and Christmas dinner for care experienced young people in Aberdeen. Just think that's such an amazing initiative to go for. And yeah, you can catch me again. I've been Charlotte McCaffrey. You've been absolutely lovely. You can catch me again next Friday from 6 until 8 p.m. continuing to bring you spicy beats from around the globe. And like I said before, do stay locked on Sunny G 103.5 FM. Thanks again for listening. I love you so much. Remember to compliment each other, drink your water, and you know, hold the door open for people and look up. That's it as well. Look up the sky. Look up the sky. Do not miss these sunsets and these sunrises. They're absolutely glorious. So we're going to go out for a track. This is I Had a Dream working with Moonshine Collective. This track is called Whoa. And I absolutely love it. And I'm sure that you will too. Thanks again. Love y'all. See you next week.

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Why not listen to the funky shows? Our presenters will keep you on your toes. The music they play should suit everyone. 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Different topics we can discuss with an in-depth analysis and minimal fuss. So come and join the growing queue. See what Sonny G can do for you. Please remember to turn on that dial. Sonny G's the best by a country mile. Everybody's loving Sonny Govan.

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Chase away his torpedoes and made us feel alive. And then, when we knew we had to go, we'd get it on the net. 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